0: definitive. Catherine Stott performing the Valse Caprice No. 1 by Fauré. We're off to Switzerland in 60 seconds.
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1: President Trump delivers a primetime speech in which he has, quote, really big news on voting machines. The president has insisted repeatedly that foreign interference sullied the 2020 election, despite intelligence reports to the contrary. The rhetoric and reality of elections in the Trump era and what it all means for November's midterms tomorrow on Morning Edition from NPR News.
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0: Jesus Lopez Cobos, leading the Chamber Orchestra of Lausanne, The Ancient Airs and Dances, Suite No. 2, by Respighi. The Secret of the Krog Street Bridge, coming up next.
1: I'm very proud that the people in Eastern North Carolina have stepped up to support public radio with the loss of federal funding. 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They always give everybody a chance to comment. It's just a rare thing these days. 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This is Perry Cheatham. I live in Arapahoe, and I strongly support Public Radio East.
0: Here's music by Michael Kurth. Now, I kind of love this guy. He was born in Virginia, took up the bass in the fourth grade. He learned to play by ear by listening to the Blues Brothers soundtrack, just like you and me. He moved to Atlanta, made friends with the Atlanta Symphony Orchestra. That's some impressive networking right there. And here they are to perform his piece, the title of which was inspired by some graffiti on the Krog Street Bridge in Kurth's new hometown. Here is Everything Lasts Forever.

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1: Here's your forecast for Eastern North Carolina. Tonight, cloudy, lows at 77 degrees. Winds out of the southwest. Tomorrow, sunny. Heat index values around 107. Friday night, clear. Lows around 76 degrees. This is

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0: The overture from the opera Anacreon by Italian composer Luigi Cherubini. Cherubini had a fan in none other than Beethoven. Beethoven called him the greatest living composer of the day. They were contemporaries, which would mean he held Cherubini's work in higher esteem than his own. Coming up, we're hanging out with Plato.
1: President Trump delivers a primetime speech in which he has, quote, really big news on voting machines. The president has insisted repeatedly that foreign interference sullied the 2020 election, despite intelligence reports to the contrary. The rhetoric and reality of elections in the Trump era and what it all means for November's midterms tomorrow on Morning Edition from NPR News.
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0: Here's music by Leonard Bernstein, inspired by Plato's Symposium. Now, what is Plato's Symposium? It's kind of a transcription of an after-dinner conversation that never happened. It's fictional. There's all these speeches in praise of love made by a bunch of important historical figures. That was real. The dinner was fake. The figures were real. They were all in various states of inebriation. So it's kind of like a fake rager for philosophers. You can think of it that way. The final speech, of course, was made by Socrates, who somehow always gets to have the last word. I guess he was pretty smart. Apparently he was late to the dinner because he became lost in thought on the way. Ugh, Socrates, get over it, man.

0: The Kronos Quartet, performing Using the Apostate Tyrant as His Tool by the 9th century poet Cassia. Well, to get to Claude Debussy, you got to go through Eric Satie first. I've got one of his best for you coming up next.
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2: President Trump delivers a primetime speech in which he has, quote, really big news on voting machines. The president has insisted repeatedly that foreign interference sullied the 2020 election, despite intelligence reports to the contrary. The rhetoric and reality of elections in the Trump era and what it all means for November's midterms tomorrow on Morning Edition from NPR News.
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0: Here's your forecast for eastern North Carolina. Tonight, cloudy, lows at 77 degrees. Winds out of the southwest. Tomorrow, sunny. Heat index values around 107. Friday night, clear. Lows around 76 degrees. 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

0: O Yemenja by composer Tanya Leon. She had something of an in with the London Philharmonic. She was composer in residence from 2023 to 2025. From Cuba, we're headed to Haiti. 50 miles in 60 seconds. Coming up next.
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0: Toussaint Louverture was a Haitian general and the most prominent leader of the Haitian Revolution. I wonder if he ever thought he'd be immortalized in a piece by British composer Samuel Coleridge Taylor. But I hope he did. I'd want to know. You got to figure it's a huge ego stroke.

0: Michael Repper leading the National Philharmonic Toussaint Louverture by Samuel Coleridge Taylor, named after a Haitian general. Grass, coming up next.
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2: President Trump delivers a primetime speech in which he has, quote, really big news on voting machines. The president has insisted repeatedly that foreign interference sullied the 2020 election, despite intelligence reports to the contrary. The rhetoric and reality of elections in the Trump era and what it all means for November's midterms tomorrow on Morning Edition from NPR News.
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0: Pile the bodies high at Austerlitz and Waterloo. Shovel them under and let me work. I am the grass. I cover all. And pile them high at Ypres and Verdun. Shovel them under and let me work. 2 years, 10 years, and passengers ask the conductor, what place is this? Where are we now? I am the grass. Let me work. Carl Sandburg wrote those words in 1918 as a melancholy reflection on the futility of war. And Coleridge Taylor Perkinson wrote this next piece when he was fully expecting to be shipped off to the Korean War. It's a piece called Grass by Perkinson.

0: Here's your forecast for eastern North Carolina. Tonight, cloudy, lows at 77 degrees. Winds out of the southwest. Tomorrow, sunny. Heat index values around 107. Friday night, clear. Lows around 76 degrees. 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

0: the violinist James Ennis, performing a piece written specifically for him, commissioned by a multitude of symphonies. Playing along with him there was the Seattle Symphony. It's the Violin Concerto by Aaron J. Kernis. Ludovic Morlot on the podium. The Thing with Feathers, coming up.
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7: President Trump delivers a primetime speech in which he has, quote, really big news on voting machines. 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The rhetoric and reality of elections in the Trump era and what it all means for November's midterms tomorrow on Morning Edition from NPR News.
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0: Here's one from my own greatest hits list, which automatically makes it important, and you'd better listen up, or there's going to be weirdness between you and me. It's an Emily Dickinson poem set to music, a choral piece called Hope is the Thing with Feathers by Ivo Antonini, performed by the Choir of Trinity College, Cambridge.

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You might think Franz Schubert's famous Unfinished Symphony was the only work of record that he left incomplete. Not so. This string quartet, known as Quartettsatz, falls into the same camp. So why couldn't the guy finish his work? Schubert was anything but lazy. His life was plagued by poor health. He spent a lot of time just trying to stay well enough to compose. Like the symphony, a few composers have tried their hand at completing this great work. I'll tell you who took the prize coming up this hour.

The harpist Emily Mitchell and flautist Gary Shocker performing music by Shocker. He's recorded a few different arrangements of that piece, which gives me an excuse to share a couple of his fantastic album titles with you. There's a piano version of that off his album Music for Introverts. And that one was off an album called Garden in Harp, a piece called Mist from his suite Beyond the Fog. Camille Saint-Saëns submitted his symphony in F major for a competition in Bordeaux. There was a weird stipulation in the contest, which was that you couldn't call the work by a traditional symphonic name,

0: French National Radio and Television Orchestra, led by conductor Jean Martinon. It's the symphony Urbs Roma, City of Rome, by Camille Saint-Saëns. 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Schubert's unfinished quartet coming up next. Man, can't that guy complete anything?
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0: No one's quite sure why Franz Schubert couldn't be bothered to finish his string quartet number 12. Guesses include getting distracted by a composition he liked better, putting this one aside because it wasn't quite good enough, and feeling like he couldn't top the first movement of this quartet because it was just so good. Nobody knows. But a couple of American composers have taken stabs at completing it. Livingston Gerhardt and Bruce Adolph both sketched out the Andante second movement. Here is the prototype.

0: The String Quartet No. 12 by Franz Schubert.
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0: That quickly became known as the Sonata Mexicana for obvious reasons, and the title stuck. Guitarist Cecilio Pereira with Manuel Ponce's first sonata. I'm Melanie Renata with the flutter of a flute and the pounding of a piano coming up for you in just a moment. You're listening to Music Through the Night.
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0: These musicians are treated as equals in this duet by Walter Gieseking, his flute sonatine. Here's flutist Trudy Kane and pianist George Dardenne.

0: music that embodies an old Chinese folktale, a story of young love that nearly ends in tragedy, but not quite, as the spirits of the two lovers transform into butterflies. Butterfly Lovers Violin Concerto by Ho Jin Hao and Chen Kang, performed for you there by violinist Vanessa May and the London Philharmonic.
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0: Music was supposedly part of a friendly challenge. The challenge? Could Dvorak craft a set of variations on a seemingly invariable theme? Well, apparently, yes, he could. And yes, he did. He met that challenge with these symphonic variations, his Opus 78. Or is it? They're coming up. I'm Melanie Renata. This is Music Through the Night. When you think of a symphony, chances are you think of something powerful, bold music that bursts. But this one is different. In fact, Jean Sibelius once described his Sixth Symphony as, quote, pure spring water. It is refreshing, but its cool clarity is deceptive. Composed in the shadow of war and in the midst of personal struggle, this is the way it is, perhaps, because Sibelius needed the calm that it conveys. It's shared with you here by the BBC National Orchestra of Wales.

0: tranquil, sometimes spiritual moments mixed in there with bursts of anxiety. Sibelius had feared that he would die before he completed his Sixth Symphony, but nope, there it was, performed by the BBC National Orchestra of Wales. I'm Melanie Renata. Thank you for being here. I've got a pretty passionate nocturne that's just moments away. This is, of course, Music Through the Night.
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0: The delicious B minor key of this nocturne by Gabriel Fauré takes you into dark and stormy territory. It's Fauré's ninth nocturne. Here's pianist Catherine Stott.

0: The Slovak Philharmonic with a serious crowd pleaser from Dvorak. Twice, in fact, once at its premiere, and then over a decade later when it was published. Dvorak's Symphonic Variations. 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
0: Once upon a time, a violinist in Haydn's own orchestra pulled off a con in Paris. He sold the publishers some genuine Haydn symphonies, mixed with music that wasn't Haydn's at all. And within that collection of conned compositions was Haydn's 88th Symphony. Full of its own musical trickery. I mean, Haydn was a musical trickster. There's themes that hide within the work, rhythms that pull the rug right out from under you. Haydn playing his own games. His 88th Symphony is on the way. I'm Melanie Renata, and this is Music Through the Night.

0: And that's what a carefree childhood sounds like. Music meant to capture that feeling. Selections from Tchaikovsky's album for children, I Musici Montreal, performing. Now the mood is going to take a more serious turn with a brooding clarinet concerto in just a moment. I'm Melanie Renata, and this is Music Through the Night.
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0: Things start off dark and stormy here, and then you dip into nearly all emotional realms in the classical world. Clarinetist Sabina Meyer guides you through it all alongside the Academy of St. Martin in the Fields. It's Louis Spohr's Clarinet Concerto No. 4 in E minor.

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2: Sometimes the emotional load is too heavy. You can't carry it on your own. For Rachmaninoff, after his first symphony flopped, he was crushed, kaput. He couldn't compose. So he enlisted the help of a professional outside of the musical world. And when he dipped his toes back in, he crafted this. I'm Melanie Renata. I'll share more about his restorative journey and have this brilliant work from him for you later this hour. You're listening to Music Through the Night. The healing power of music greets you first this hour with a work reminiscent of a sound bath. It's a meditative practice that involves sitting or lying while resonant music fills the space around you. So grab your headphones, sit or lay quietly, and just absorb the sounds of this work by John Tavener called Mahashakti. Here's violinist Ruth Palmer and the Royal Liverpool Philharmonic.

0: inspired by the Hindu concept of Shakti, or cosmic feminine energy. John Taverner's Mahashakti, performed by violinist Ruth Palmer and the Royal Liverpool Philharmonic. I'm Melanie Renata with some more healing sounds on the horizon, a work built from nature, in just a moment. This is Music Through the Night.
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0: When she had her choice, composer Amy Beach would choose to work near parks and forests because nature always offers up inspiration. Duh. You'll feel that nature here in her pastorale, performed by the Ambash Chamber Ensemble.

0: Rachmaninoff didn't just reclaim his compositional voice through that work. He turned the pain that he'd been carrying into power. His second piano concerto in C minor, performed for you there by pianist Yuzha Wang and the Los Angeles Philharmonic, Gustavo Dudamel at the podium.
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0: Before he mapped out the stars in his best-known work, The Planets, Gustav Holst guided young musicians through musical adventures. In fact, teaching was his main gig. Composing is what he did in his spare time. And he wrote this, his St. Paul's Suite, specifically for his students at the St. Paul's School for Girls in Hammersmith, England. A work that took students through a discovery of music and British folk song. You'll head out on this countryside adventure later this hour. I'm Melanie Renata. Stay with me. Pulled from a series of spiritual meditations, this work was crafted through the lens of the Black experience in a church in Montgomery, Alabama. It's Prayer Meeting by Margaret Bonds.

0: Coming in to break that heavenly hypnotic spell cast on you by the Aura Singers, Susie Digby conducting Hope in All Things from Thomas Tallis. Now the pace is going to pick up quite a bit with a triple concerto by Bach in just a moment. I'm Melanie Renata.
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0: A lively little musical dialogue here between pianist Angela Hewitt, violinist Richard Tognetti, and the fluttering quips of flutist Alice.

0: J.S. Bach pulled some ideas from two earlier compositions and wove them together to create that, his triple concerto in A minor. Richard Tognetti conducting the Australian Chamber Orchestra and performing the violin solo alongside flutist Allison Mitchell and pianist Angela Hewitt. I'm Melanie Renata with a pretty majestic suite on the horizon.
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0: This is music that was built to help you discover the joys of British folk song. And by golly, it's going to do just that. It's Gustav Holst's St. Paul's Suite. Here's the English String Orchestra.

0: folk tunes, jigs, even a hint of Greensleeves tucked into that work from Gustav Holst, his St. Paul's Suite. William Boughton at the podium there, conducting the English String Orchestra.
1: 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July 24th at the Farmville Library will be two fused glass suncatcher workshops with Becky Runge, one at 2 and one at 6:30.

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Was this music written by Tchaikovsky? Or by his contemporary of lesser fame, Neely Balakirev? I mean, Tchaikovsky's name is on this piece, but the story gets interesting. Balakirev not only requested Tchaikovsky compose it, he pretty much dictated every single element. And he instructed Tchaikovsky to write it the way that he, Balakirev, would have written it. Still, it is Tchaikovsky's work, a musical tale of star-crossed lovers. It's on the way. I'm Melanie Renata. Please, stay with me. Well, this morning you're off to the races right out of the gate. The fourth movement of Florence Price's first symphony in E minor.

0: gentle with a slight infusion of energy, perfect for a Friday morning. Harpist Margaret Cole with the Harp Sonata in B-flat major from Jean-Baptiste Krumpholz. I'm Melanie Renata with a pretty playful piece coming up in just a moment.
1: Hi there, I'm Bill McLaughlin. 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
0: At the turn of the 20th century, some silly New York critic said that although women may one day vote, they'd never compose anything worthwhile. Yeah, right. Here's pianist Joanne Polk with the Theme Varie by Cécile Chaminade.

music from a composer who busted through the glass ceiling, early 20th century French composer Cécile Chaminade, her theme Varie. I'm Melanie Renata, with a little sweet serenity here, mixed with just the right amount of drama. It's Tchaikovsky's Romeo and Juliet Fantasy Overture, performed by the St. Louis Symphony.

0: music rooted in Renaissance movement. Peter Warlock's Capriole Suite, George Hurst conducting the Bournemouth Sinfonietta. I'm Melanie Renata. Thank you for sharing time and space with me this morning. Be good to yourself today, and be good to your neighbor too, okay?
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3: To the average eyes, farm work looks tough. I mean, it's backbreaking, it's grueling. This is why I'm on radio. Yet, Hugo Alvain found some unexpected poetry in this rugged island labor for this next piece. Here's the late great American maestro James DePriest and the MoMA Symphony. This is The Dance of the Shepherd Girl.

0: The Knights and Eric Jacobson bring the hour to a close. That was the opening movement from Franz Schubert's Third Symphony. 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Yeah, Kip Winger. I'm talking about Alice Cooper, the Alan Parsons Project. And who could forget, the 90s band Winger. That's at yourclassical.org, this week's New Classical Tracks.
1: The forecast for eastern North Carolina, a heat advisory in place today with a heat index of up to 109 expected in spots. Increasing clouds and hot with a high near 99. There is a slight chance of afternoon showers and thunderstorms. Partly cloudy tonight with a low around 77. Tomorrow sunny and hot, the high near 95. It will feel more like 102. Breezy with gusts up to 18 miles per hour.
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0: The Overture, Serenade, and Sundance from Edward Elgar's Wand of Youth, performed by James Judd and the New Zealand Symphony Orchestra. You're off on a journey across the French countryside in just a minute.
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0: This next piece is a result of some friends who kept complaining about classical exercises being too dull. Francis Poulenc spent his summers in a country home surrounded by the laughter of the kids in his neighborhood. So he wrote these simple dances as a gift to prove that basic piano drills could sound less basic. Here's pianist Marianne Conti with Francis Poulenc's Villageoise.

I'm Caitlin Brown, and I live in Grantsboro, North Carolina. I discovered Public Radio East when I moved to North Carolina from Michigan, and upon moving down here, immediately found a local public radio station to listen to. I listen to both news and classical. The Moth is my favorite program. 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I'm Caitlin Brown from Grantsboro, North Carolina, and I support Public Radio East.

0: the Bamberg Symphony Orchestra under Antonio Dalmeida. That was Joaquin Torino's La Procesión del Rocío. I'm Vernon Neal. 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
1: The forecast for eastern North Carolina, a heat advisory in place today with a heat index of up to 109 expected in spots. Increasing clouds and hot with a high near 99. There is a slight chance of afternoon showers and thunderstorms. Partly cloudy tonight with a low around 77. Tomorrow sunny and hot, the high near 95. It will feel more like 102. Breezy with gusts up to 18 miles per hour.
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The Bolshoi Symphony Orchestra under Alexander Lazarev with the waltz and mazurka from Aram Khachaturian's Masquerade Suite. Camille Saint-Saëns frequently fled Paris under a fake name to escape his fame and a collapsing home life. During one of these escapes to northern Spain, he came across the traditional street dancers of the Aragon region. He filled his travel journals with sketches of these dances and decided to translate them directly into this. Jeffrey Simon conducts the London Philharmonic Orchestra in the Jota Aragonesa.

0: the Jota Aragonesa from Camisa y Sons, performed by the London Philharmonic Orchestra. Florence Price's String Quartet No. 2 coming at you in a minute. Beethoven's Eroica Symphony in about 12.
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0: Florence Price had to become a master of disguise to survive the brutal realities of the early 20th century. As a student at the New England Conservatory, she chose to list her nationality as Mexican to dodge those realities. To pay the bills in Chicago, she moonlighted as a theater organist for silent films and quietly published commercial radio jingles under the pseudonym VJ. But in her serious classical works, Price demanded her music be judged on its merits rather than what she called her two handicaps, those of sex and race. This string quartet is some of her most undisguised music.

I think the word decadent kind of applied to that one. Alec Wilder was a pretty eccentric composer. He drifted through music kind of like a ghost. He wrote pop songs for Frank Sinatra, classical chamber works, and jazz standards without ever fully belonging to any single scene. He wrote this brief miniature to capture that exact feeling of detachment. Here's flutist Eugenia Zukerman alongside the Manhattan Chamber Orchestra with The Air for Flute.

the Ragazza Quartet with the second movement from Florence Price's String Quartet Number 2. And I'm really not a fan of the word decadent

0: Simon Rattle and the Berlin Philharmonic with the fourth movement from Beethoven's Eroica.
1: The forecast for eastern North Carolina, a heat advisory in place today with a heat index of up to 109 expected in spots. Increasing clouds and hot with a high near 99. There is a slight chance of afternoon showers and thunderstorms. Partly cloudy tonight with a low around 77. Tomorrow sunny and hot, the high near 95. It will feel more like 102. Breezy with gusts up to 18 miles per hour.
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0: Here's the syncopation from Fritz Kreisler, Ray Chenz, the violinist, joined by Julian Quinton.

Ray Chen and Julia Catan with Fritz Kreisler's Syncopation. Robert Schumann originally wrote this masterpiece as a set of piano characters before it exploded into a full symphonic orchestration. Here's Leonard Slack in conducting the Lyon National Orchestra. This is Schumann's Carnival.

0: Carnival from Robert Schumann, performed by the Lyon National Orchestra under Leonard Slatkin. I'm Vernon Neal. Head over to yourclassical.org to check out the latest episode of New Classical Tracks featuring Kip Winger. Yes, the Kip Winger.
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0: the St. Cecilia Orchestra under Myung-Won Chung. That was the overture from Rossini's William Tell.
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0: Let's hear it one more time for the Lyra Organazza. That was Haydn's Symphony No. 89, originally designed for that mix between the hurdy-gurdy and the mini pipe organ. It was performed by the Philharmonia Hungarica with conductor Antal Doráty.
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0: Because of its anti-establishment undertones, the music that this next work was based on was banned in parts of Germany. Felix Mendelssohn decided to neutralize that political threat by focusing entirely on the poem's dreamlike romance. Here's Daniel Hope performing On Wings of Song.

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0: Scherzo on Tropical Airs by Santos Cifuentes, played there by the Norwegian Radio Orchestra, conducted by Miguel Hart Bedoya. Coming up, a piece for piano that conquered the guitar world, played on a harp.
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2: 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Coming up, Rivertown Players in New Bern is presenting the play To Kill a Mockingbird, starting July 10th and running weekends through July 19th. 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
0: Joaquin Malats was a Spanish composer and a virtuoso pianist, and this is the music he's best known for, known very best by guitarists, even though Malats wrote it for piano. Guitarists have been savoring this piece for more than 100 years, but why should they have all the fun?

0: Carmen, Suite No. 1 by Georges Bizet. That was the Cincinnati Symphony Orchestra conducted by Jesus Lopez Cobos. Two pianos coming up in about 1 minute.
1: Well, it's the best way to learn about what's going on locally, and the fact that it's not biased by any people that are supporting it politically or otherwise. It's a nice neutral station. It's like honest news. And ever since they cut the funding for it last year, I've been donating. I suddenly decided it was time to step up to the Barker Leadership Circle because I just felt I should go up with the thinner air, with the people that are digging in a little deeper into their pockets. It's crucially important. I can't think of anything more important in this day and age of fake news and to get good, real, honest reporting, whether it's something I like to hear or don't like to hear, but I should hear. That's the most important part, is unfiltered and unbiased. I am Jeffrey Smith from Newburn, North Carolina, and I support PRE proudly.
0: In his day, Italian composer Muzio Clementi was right up there with Haydn, Mozart, Beethoven, and Rossini in terms of popularity as a composer, as a pianist, and as a piano maker. Clementi had a successful business manufacturing pianos. Well, here are two pianos right now. The Sonata for Two Pianos by Muzio Clementi.

0: James Anagnason and Leslie Kinton with that sonata for two pianos by Muzio Clementi.
1: The forecast for eastern North Carolina, a heat advisory in place today with a heat index of up to 109 expected in spots. Increasing clouds and hot with a high near 99. There is a slight chance of afternoon showers and thunderstorms. Partly cloudy tonight with a low around 77. Tomorrow sunny and hot, the high near 95. It will feel more like 102. Breezy with gusts up to 18 miles per hour.
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0: Rondo from a grand duo concertante by Carl Maria von Weber. That was clarinetist Anthony McGill with pianist Gloria Chen.
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0: Ottorino Respighi created this music to evoke three celebrated paintings by Botticelli that hang today in a gallery in Florence: Spring, The Adoration of the Magi, and The Birth of Venus. Respighi devotes one movement to each of the paintings, and if you listen really closely in the middle movement, about the three wise men, you'll hear some music appropriate for Christmas time, some variations on the medieval hymn Veni, Veni, Emmanuel. Here are three Botticelli pictures by Ottorino Respighi.

0: Art Imitates Art in Three Botticelli Pictures by Ottorino Respighi. That was the Orpheus Chamber Orchestra. And if you thought that was fantastic, well, just wait until you hear this next piece, or at least the name of this next piece. Stay tuned.
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0: A fantastic scherzo. We get the Italian word scherzo from an old German word that means joke or jest, so a fantastic scherzo is basically just a fantasy full of funny. Here's music of Josef Suk, played by the Buffalo Philharmonic Orchestra.

0: Violinists Rachel Podger and Bojan Cicic joining Brecon Baroque for the Concerto No. 11 from the collection L'Estro Armonico by Antonio Vivaldi.
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2: 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Coming up on Saturday, August 1st, the New Bern Historical Society is holding auditions for the annual New Bern Ghost Walk. Auditions will be at the Atmore Oliver House from 11 to 1. 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

0: Thierry Fischer conducted the Utah Symphony in the suite of music from the film Lieutenant Quijet by Sergei Prokofiev.
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0: At the back of the entrance hall to the Royal College of Music, there is a bronze plaque. It shows the names of the music students and graduates who gave their lives during World War I. George Butterworth's name is on that list, as is the name of Ernest Farrer, mostly remembered nowadays for being the teacher of another composer, Gerald Finzi, but during his short professional career, he was thought to be one of the most promising composers of his generation. Here are the English Pastoral Impressions by Ernest Farrer, played by the Philharmonia Orchestra.

0: English Pastoral Impressions by English composer Ernest Farrer. That was the Philharmonia Orchestra, conducted by Alistair Mitchell.
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0: La Dangereuse, The Dangerous One, by Ludwig Lamont, played there by William Chapman Niaho. Yulia Fischer plays Mozart in a minute.
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0: Violinist Yulia Fischer says that for her, music is simply the primal form of expression that connects all people. She says that's the reason she wanted to dedicate her life to music. And she must have made that decision when she was fairly young, because she was studying music in a conservatory by the time she was 9, and teaching at a conservatory by the time she was 23. Here she is playing the Violin Concerto No. 1 by Mozart, with the Netherlands Chamber Orchestra, conducted by Jacob Kreutzberg.

0: Julia Fischer, the violinist there, with the Netherlands Chamber Orchestra, conducted by Yakov Kreutzberg. That was the Violin Concerto No. 1 by Mozart. Coming up, Claude Debussy captures the spirit of a country after he'd only spent a few hours there. Stay tuned.
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0: Let's hear one of the three parts of Claude Debussy's Image for orchestra. Very much inspired by Spain, you can tell by the music and you can tell by the name, Iberia. It's the second movement of Image, but it's kind of got three movements of its own. The first bit is called Along the Streets and Along the Paths, then The Sense of the Night, and finally, The Morning of a Festive Day. Iberia by Claude Debussy. Here is the City of Birmingham Symphony Orchestra, conducted by Simon Rattle.

0: Claude Debussy's Celebration of Spain, Iberia, from his Image for Orchestra. That was the City of Birmingham Symphony Orchestra, conducted by Simon Rattle.
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0: guitarist Joao Luis playing The Airs of La Mancha by Federico Torroba. Coming up, Nothing Says I Love You, Smur Orchestra Into Your House. Stay tuned.
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4: Confronting the truth of a changing nation.
3: And then we heard the first flashbang, that pop. There's something burning your eyes. It shakes one's understanding of what it is to be a citizen.
4: I'm Meghna Chakrabarty, host of On Point. 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

0: members of the Royal Concertgebouw Orchestra, conducted by Bernhard Haitink, with Richard Wagner's Christmas present to his wife, the Siegfried Idyll.
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0: When Hungarian composer Zoltán Kodály was studying at the Royal Academy in Budapest, he became friends with fellow student Béla Bartók, and the two of them pursued their mutual interest, folk music. They covered a lot of ground throughout Eastern Europe, jotting down all of the traditional tunes and harmonies that they could find. Kodály found a bunch of traditional songs and dances in the town of Morosek. He took six of them and turned them into this. The Morosek Dances, played here by Philharmonia Hungarica, conducted by Antal Dorati.

0: Morisic Dances by Zoltán Kodály, played there by Philharmonia Hungarica, conducted by Antal Doherty. I'm Aaron Kane. Thanks for listening.
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4: Music takes teamwork. You can easily tell, for instance, when you see an orchestra or a band. Everyone has his or her part, and the conductor steers the musical ship of state. In the case of chamber music,

It's a somewhat different story. There's a more intimate kind of conversation going on with lots of eye contact. Whether the ensemble is large or small, the bottom line is collaboration is key. I'm Mindy Rantner. In the last year of his life, Franz Schubert wrote a piece for the ages, for two pianists side by side at the same keyboard. You'll hear it this hour.

The polka from a John Field Suite by Sir Hamilton Hardy, Bryden Thompson and the Ulster Orchestra. I'm Mindy Ratner. It's great to have your company for classical music on a Friday. The Idilio Garari coming up later on in the hour, in a recording by the Rome Symphony Orchestra, and we have two outstanding pianists side by side on the same piano bench to play a fantasy by Franz Schubert coming up in less than 10 minutes. Isidore Canemason at the keyboard, one of the great American pianists, the late Earl Wilde, made this arrangement of a very well-known tune by George Gershwin.

0: from West Side Story. Music by Leonard Bernstein, the composer, conducted the Los Angeles Philharmonic in the immortal Cool. And we have an immortal piece for piano, Four Hands, coming up in just a moment.
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0: Maria Joao Pires and Ricardo Castro do the honors in this fantasy for piano, Four Hands by Franz Schubert.

0: A dark, if peaceful, ending to the F minor fantasy for piano four hands by Franz Schubert. The two pianists, Maria Joao Pires and Ricardo Castro.
1: 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I started listening to Public Radio East in 1980 when I moved to Pamlico County. I've been a big fan for all those years, and I have listened to a lot of news, so I'd like to encourage anybody to support Public Radio East and to volunteer if you have the time. 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I know that most people have probably heard on the news and seen or seen in the news that all the funding had been cut for public radio and public television. 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And it's an opportunity for you to make a statement about what you believe and the things that you support. 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
0: Music from 1933 that is somewhat reminiscent of Mozart or Haydn. 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

0: The Adelio Concertino by Ermanno Volferrari, Andrew Tenaglia with Francesco Lavecchia and the Rome Symphony.
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0: I hope you'll forgive me for being a little self-indulgent. I am particularly fond of a suite of waltzes by Maurice Ravel. They're called Valse Noble Sentimentale. I suppose you can be noble and sentimental at the same time. Or can you? I'm Mindy Rattner. Ravel wrote these waltzes as a tribute to one of his musical heroes, composer Franz Schubert. The year was 1911, and those waltzes have stood the test of time rather nicely. They're ahead this hour.

0: The Inspiration Waltzes by Nathaniel Dett. Clipper Erickson played them for us on a Friday. Some Bach coming up in just a moment.
1: This is Kerry Cheatham. I live in Arapahoe. I found Public Radio East while I was traveling down here with my sailboat and listened to it on the water, listened to it on my car. Loved it so much here, we eventually moved to Arapahoe about 20 years ago. I've been a loyal listener since then. Some of the stuff that we like to listen to, of course, is the news to make sure we know what's going on in the world. Fresh Air is one of my favorites. This American Life. I always take time out to listen to Science Friday. I really like listening to the Moth Radio Hour with the storytelling. I find myself laughing and crying. At night, we always turn on Neil Gannaway's show, The Sound. I love listening. It's always new stuff. It turns me on to some artists I didn't know about. And on the weekend, we've got some great music shows, too, with E-Town and American Roots. On Sunday night, we always turn on the jazz show. Not all public radio stations carry all of these shows. Really pretty amazing to me that our little station that feeds Eastern North Carolina has such a wide variety of entertainment and news that all day long you can stay connected.
0: A violin concerto, one of several, actually, by Johann Sebastian Bach. This one in the key of D minor. James Ennis is front and center with the National Arts Center Orchestra.

0: What a perfect combination. Violinist James Ennis, the National Arts Center Orchestra, and Bach. That was the D minor violin concerto. James Ennis is very much involved in some summer music festivals. In fact, he has a performance tonight, 7:30, if you could be in Bellevue, Washington, as part of the Seattle Chamber Music Society's 2026 Summer Festival. He'll be playing Brahms. Then, today's Friday, Sunday afternoon in Seattle, some Dvorak, and then next Wednesday, it's the Korngold Violin Concerto at Vail.
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0: Maurice Ravel's Noble and Sentimental Waltzes.

0: Nice touch there at the end of that waltz. It's from Souvenirs by Samuel Barber. Maren Alsop conducted the Royal Scottish Orchestra.
1: Here's your forecast for eastern North Carolina tonight. South winds around 5 miles per hour, becoming calm, lows at 77. Skies will be partly cloudy. Tomorrow, sunny. Heat index values around 109. South winds may gust as high as 18 miles per hour. Saturday night, a 30% chance of showers, possibly thunderstorms, lows around 78 degrees. 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
3: Hi there, and welcome to Exploring Music. It's Bill McLaughlin here. Today, we're in the last program of a week exploring late Romantic symphonies, music of Anton Bruckner, Gustav Mahler, and Sir Edward Elgar. We heard earlier in the week what a tremendous influence the music of Richard Wagner was on Anton Bruckner. For Elgar, the big influence was somebody who was actually a few years younger than he, Richard Strauss. Listen to the opening of Elgar's piece called In the South.

0: I have a fondness for that music that goes beyond just the normal. I lost my pop back in December of 1992, and this symphony of Edward Elgar, the Second Symphony, was the first piece I conducted with the Kansas City Symphony after he had passed away. In any case, it was King Edward VII whom Elgar wanted to memorialize in that slow movement we just heard. Beautiful performance by the Halle Orchestra under Mark Elder. And thank you, too, to Maestro Elder for that eloquent reading of Shelley's poem. You're tuned into Exploring Music, and we're coming right down to the end of this week of exploring big romantic symphonies of Bruckner, Mahler, and Elgar. So drop us a line. 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
1: 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Registration is required. 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
0: After the beautiful, restrained sentiment of that Larghetto, which we just heard, the slow movement of Elgar's symphony, he wrote a scherzo, which we won't get time to hear today, and then a finale based on the most modest sort of tune. It comes the cello and the horns and bassoon, bass clarinet.

The music rallies, rises for a moment to a richly sonorous forte, then sinks away into the distance. Here, Elgar must have recalled the ending of that bold, self-declared air of the Eroica, also in E-flat, Ein Heldenleben, by the German colleague who had befriended, admired, and reassured him when he badly needed it. Richard Strauss's close, with its quick rise to fortissimo after long pages of calm and equally quick descent to pianissimo, is surprising, original, and beautiful, and always affecting. Elgar's close, coming out of greater uncertainty and deeper ambiguities, is surprising, original, beautiful, and ultimately disturbing. At the end of the score, Elgar wrote, "Rarely, rarely comest thou, spirit of delight." But devoted poetry reader that he was, he knew not just those famous lines, but all of Shelley's invocation, which ends, "But above all other things, spirit, I love thee. Thou art love and life. Oh, come, make once more my heart thy home." Reading from Michael Steinberg's marvelous book on the symphonies, we just heard the finale of Sir Edward Elgar's Symphony No. 2 in E-flat Major, Opus 63, with Mark Elder leading the Halle Orchestra. And that brings us to the conclusion of this week of late romantic symphonies, music of Bruckner, Mahler, and Elgar. Hope you've enjoyed it. Thank you so much for listening. Exploring Music is produced by Sidney Gillard at WFMT in Chicago and produced and engineered by Bill Sigman at Digital Island Studios here in New York City. Our production assistants are Ella Pinsloop, Eric Opland, Adela Skoronsky, and Weston Williams. Rebecca Neistat is the WFMT production and syndication manager. 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I'm Bill McLaughlin. 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
1: It's funny how you can learn something new every day. And what I learned, much to my surprise, was that the composer who wrote this music was at one time in his life and career the director of music at St. Paul's Girls' School in London. Now, if that sounds familiar, it might be because Gustav Holst held that very same post. The one thing I did not learn today was how to pronounce the surname of the composer. It's clearly originally French, looks like Bourgeois, but I'm guessing the Brits probably say Burgess. I'm Mindy Ratner. Anyway, a trombone concerto is on the way. This is from the Bachiana Brasileira No. 5 by Heitor Villa-Lobos.

0: Oh, don't you love going to the movies in the middle of the day? Gustavo Dudamel and the Los Angeles Philharmonic. Hedwig's theme. It's from Harry Potter and the Sorcerer's Stone. Music by the incomparable John Williams.
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0: This is by Fanny Mendelsohn.

0: Yowza. Trombonist Christian Lindberry with Chikara Imamura conducting the Tokyo Kosei Wind Orchestra in a trombone concerto by Englishman Derek Burgess. Christian Lindberry, the extraordinary and very much recorded Swedish trombonist.
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0: from the Four Seasons by Vivaldi, the Spring Concerto. Monica Huggett was soloist. Nicholas Kramer conducted the Raglan Baroque Players.
1: Here's your forecast for eastern North Carolina tonight. South winds around 5 miles per hour, becoming calm, lows at 77, skies will be partly cloudy. Tomorrow, sunny, heat index values around 109, south winds may gust as high as 18 miles per hour. Saturday night, a 30% chance of showers, possibly thunderstorms, lows around 78 degrees. 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